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3: Good evening, Tiger fans. This is Bobby Scales with the From the Field Report. We will continue our conversation with Astros broadcaster Robert Ford. Bryce Matthews just up this year, cutting his teeth in big. Came up last year, getting his first extended run in the big leagues, if you would say, this year. How have you seen his development come on?
4: Well, I think what's helped Bryce Matthews get opportunities this year is the fact that he's been able to play the outfield very, very well. He's one of the better outfielders the Astros have. He really has been a natural out there. You know, you always hear the cliche, this guy's a baseball player, and I think you'd say that about Bryce Matthews with the way he just took to the outfield in spring training, and that's why he won a spot on the opening day roster. That's why he's getting an opportunity. You know, obviously he'll still play some second base, but he's played a lot more outfield than he has infield this year, which I don't know that that was necessarily expected coming into the year. I think he's another guy. He's got a lot of juice in that bat. He had a home run to dead center at Kauffman Stadium over the weekend that went, I think it was 430 feet. So, I mean, that just gives you an idea of the sort of power he has. For him, it's about consistency, like a lot of young players, consistency of contact, because there's a lot of swing and miss there. But if he's able to cut that down, Bryce Matthews has a chance to have a very good big league career.
3: Yeah, sure. We've talked a little bit about the up and down nature of the Astros season this year. A lot of that early on, especially, was due to the pitching. Now, you're not going to get any tears from us on the hitting, on the pitching injuries front, but it's a thing. It's a real thing. You can't run from it. Everybody's got injuries, but when you have the volume that both the Tigers and the Astros have had, it's been difficult. That's starting to stabilize for you guys. You're going to get Hunter Brown back, but it's starting to stabilize a little bit, and we talked about that a little bit earlier.
4: Yeah, Hunter Brown coming back tomorrow. Christian Javier, he's been throwing minor league rehab games. He's supposed to pitch in another one tonight, as a matter of fact. Sounds like he's not too far behind. But, yeah, other guys have stepped up. Kai-Wei Tung, the starter tonight for the Astros, is one of those. Peter Lambert is another one who has stepped up and really given the Astros some strong starting pitching performances. Spencer Arrighetti started the year at AAA, and he's pitched very, very well for the Astros. So, I mean, things would be a lot worse if that hadn't happened. And I think because the rotation has started to get deeper into games, the bullpen has started to work itself out a little bit. And also getting Josh Hader back has also helped. But the bullpen has started to stabilize a bit as well.
3: That was Robert Ford. Robert, thank you so much for being on with us today.
4: Thanks for having me on, Bobby.
3: Yeah, again, Robert Ford, play-by-play man for the Houston Astros. We'll be back with more from the Detroit Tigers Radio Network.
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10: It's time to play ball with the call of the game from the Metro Detroit Buick GMC Dealers broadcast booth. Here are the voices of Tigers baseball, Dan Dickerson and Bobby Scales.
11: It's been a soggy couple of days in Houston, but the clouds are parting. Still warm and humid outside. A very comfortable 72 degrees inside Daikin Park. Hello again, everyone. We're getting ready for game 2 of this 3-game series. Tigers and Astros. Man, that was fun last night. Tiger bats were booming. 5 home runs. The power is driving this offense in an 8-4 month of June. And we'll be talking about how different it is from what we saw in the month that shall not be named. Tigers tonight will try to make it 2 straight. And another series win, Bobby. 3 straight series win. Lost the series in Cleveland in 2 games. And now a chance to win another series. And this is how you get back into this thing.
3: That's really all you can do is focus on today with the understanding you have 2 cracks at winning this series, having won the game last night. That's a big deal, like you just outlined. Get this game today, then you can get greedy and go for the sweep, but win today.
11: Both teams have subtracted some players today and added some players. Houston notably adding Hunter Brown. He has been out for all but 2 starts of this season. The native Detroiter starts against the Tigers, Framber Valdez. The former Astro helped them to a World Series championship, gets the start for the Tigers, facing his former team, the only team he had known before this year, for the very first time. It's quite a night here at Daikin Park in Houston. Tigers and Astros game 2 of the 3-game series. The lineup's been exchanged at home plate. Let's take a look at the details with Bobby.
3: Yeah, thank you very much, Dan. And what up, though, Detroit? Tonight's starting lineups are brought to you by Comerica. You want to elevate your small business's game? Go to comerica.com/succeed to learn how. We'll start first with your visiting Detroit Tigers. They'll go this way. Leading off is the third baseman, Kevin McGonigal. Dylan Dingler up to the 2 spot in the order. He will catch. The DH this evening is Kerry Carpenter. He'll bat third. Riley Green is out in left field. He'll hit fourth. Spencer Torkelson is in the 5 spot. He'll play first base. Wenzel Perez, a late add to the lineup because Colt Keith is a late scratch. He'll play right field and bat 6th. Batting 7th is your shortstop, Zach McKinstry. Haiyu Lee will get the start at second base, batting 8th. And James Outman will patrol center field, batting 9th. For the homestanding Houston Astros, they'll go this way. Leading off is the shortstop, Jeremy Pena. Yordan Alvarez will play left field this evening. He'll bat 2nd. Christian Walker gets the DH role, batting 3rd. Isak Paredes is over at first base. He'll hit 4th. Jose Altuve will play 2nd base. He'll bat 5th. Yadier Diaz will catch in the 6th spot. Batting 7th is the right fielder for the Astros, Cam Smith. Bryce Matthews gets the nod in center field. He'll hit 8th. And batting 9th is their 3rd baseman, Reniel Delgado.
11: 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Framber Valdez making his 15th start for the Tigers. And the native Detroiter, the product of Wayne State University, Hunter Brown. He finished 3rd in the Cy Young Award balloting last year. Makes just his 3rd start of the year for the Astros. They badly need him back. The rotation needs a lot of help. And he really, outside of 1 game, has had nothing but success in his career against the team that he grew up watching. Tigers and Astros, game 2 of this 3-game series. 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Roof is closed for most of the season, as you would guess, here in Houston. Keys to the game brought to you by Rave Associates, proud distributors of Bell's Breweries, founders in Long Drink. So, Bobby, Hunter Brown did not go long in any of his rehab starts. He got to 5 innings, but only 60 pitches. Figure kind of like Tarek Skubal, he'll be on some kind of a pitch limit tonight. But by all accounts, the stuff is there.
3: Yeah.
11: We've seen it. It's electric stuff. The keys for the Tigers to have some measure of success against Hunter Brown tonight.
3: Well, we've seen this approach against the Tigers for the simple fact that when you've got a big dog with powered stuff like Hunter Brown has, you better get to him early or else it's going to be curtains if you get the 2 strikes. He likes to work the top of the zone with both those fastballs. It's a 2 and 4 seam fastball. The 2 seam fastball he'll throw almost exclusively to right-handed hitters. He'll throw 4 seam to both. To the lefty, he's in the lineup, which is most of the Tiger lineup today. It's going to be four-seam fastball, changeup, curveball. To the right-handed hitters, it's going to be two-seam fastball, some four-seam fastball, and that curveball as well. Get him off that top rail regardless of which fastball he throws. Up there, you can't get to him. It's not going to happen. When he throws one in the zone you can hit, you better move it forward because you do not want to get to that curveball or that changeup. Both of them are very good.
11: One thing we've seen with guys who like to work the top of the strike zone is Bobby Dettel. Both fastballs he likes to throw up there. He has not really experienced the new strike zone.
3: That's true.
11: And we have seen those guys struggle with it because the top of the strike zone is smaller. Definitely smaller than a year ago. So he has walked six in his two starts. They were dominant starts to start the year. So it'll be interesting to see if the Tigers can lay off that pitch

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2: For more than a decade, the Environmental Working Group has put out a list of the so-called Dirty Dozen. These are the non-organic produce contaminated with the highest levels of pesticides. Well, this year, spinach topped the list, followed by kale, collard, mustard greens, strawberries, grapes, nectarines, peaches, cherries, apples, blackberries, pears, potatoes, and blueberries. Now, all these fruits and vegetables are part of a healthy diet, so no one is saying you shouldn't eat them. Point is, though, you could consider buying these items organic if and when you can, and then taking extra care when you wash them. The FDA recommends rinsing all fruits and vegetables, even the ones that are organic, under running water that is slightly warmer than room temperature. Don't use soap, bleach, or any fancy produce washes. I'm Dr. Sanjay Gupta, helping you live a better life.
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6: George Pickens has seemingly had a change of heart. He reported to the Cowboys and is okay with playing on the franchise tag. This feels like a massive olive branch from Pickens and his agent David Mulligetta towards Dallas. Mulligetta reps Micah Parsons and was seemingly on very sour terms with Jerry Jones following contract negotiations last offseason. Maybe burnt bridges are being repaired in Dallas. I'm Denton Day.
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18: Low snap, quarterback run up the middle.
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0: magnificent in Southampton, New York, for today, the final practice round as they get ready for tomorrow's first round. Tomorrow's first round looks very dicey when it comes to the wind. We were playing last night in, and I'm not comparing what we do in golf league at Travis Point, where we'll be on Friday for golf on Maine. I'm not comparing what we do to what those guys are doing. But the fact is that wind does impact what your shots. I remember there was one, I went to go hit one shot. I had the wind at my back, and I think I was like 105 out. I grabbed my 90 club, and I put it to like 3 feet. It was one of the best wedge shots I hit all day. But the wind was just that dramatic, and it goes the other, you know, sideways, front, back. It'll impact you in all the different directions, and whoever manages that the best. Because if you go up there and you're like, all right, well, this is my normal 6-iron distance, but I'm dead into this wind, do you hit, you know, whatever their version of a 4-iron is? I don't know if it's a hybrid or if it's a, what, you know, we play 4-irons or 4-hybrids or 7-woods or whatever it might be as, you know, as amateurs and hacks, but what are the pros are going to do when you have to make a 2-club difference? I remember going up to Traverse City and playing golf a few years ago in, it was actually early November. It was crazy. The weather was unbelievable. And it was a legit 2-club wind. You stand at the tee box and you have to aim an extra 30, you know, 20 yards to your right because the ball is going to carry that far left on a right to left wind. Or you would normally hit a 7-iron on a shot and you now have to hit a 9-iron because the wind is at your back. It's very disconcerting to have to do things because it's out of your control. And what if the wind in that moment just dies down just enough and then it doesn't give you the kick that you need and the push that you need? The wind is going to be one of the two biggest factors, that and just the ability to hit the ball straight. I know that's an oversimplification of golf, hitting the ball straight, but it is such a premium. And Shinnecock Hills is why the USGA is not narrowing the fairways, it sounds like, as much as they usually do in the past or have done in the past at Shinnecock, but at the same time, it doesn't matter. It's not, even if it's a little bit wider, it still puts a premium on being in the fairway and not being in that USGA disastrously thick rough. If you cannot get a clean swing through and get a square shot where the club face hits the ball squarely, and we could talk to Rocky a little bit about this coming up on Friday at Golf on Main, but if you do not, you're going to be in some trouble. It's going to be a really fun watch. It's going to be a really fun watch. So what are we watching for Watch Wednesday? Well, of course, we're watching Woodson Week all week long, but this weekend we were watching the U.S. Open as well. The Michigan Insider continues on the other side of the break here on the Big 1050 WTKA, online at thebig1050.com.
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